guess I'm pretty glad that you're alone. You said she's scared of me? I mean, I don't see what she sees, but maybe it's 'cause I'm wearing your cologne.

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1: 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But leave the tunes to us. The Saturday Night Dance Party. 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

0: 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The Saturday Night Dance Party will pick up your weekend. The Saturday Night Dance Party.
1: Oh, no. 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

0: 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The Saturday Night Dance Party.
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A warm welcome to our program, Prophecy for Today, a study presenting Bible prophecy and its message for the day in which we are living. Graham Thompson speaking. Shall we pray? Our Heavenly Father, we thank you, Lord, for thy word. We thank you, Lord, for the opportunity to come and study it. I pray for every listener that is tuned in today. I pray it would be a blessing to them. Be with us, my prayer, in Jesus' name. Amen.

Maranatha, friends, the Lord is coming. Mark chapter 9, verse 23. Jesus said unto him, If thou canst believe, all things are possible to him that believeth. I am reminded every day that it is my lack of faith that causes me to doubt and to not receive the many blessings he has in store for me. This is prophecy for today. Jonah chapter

chapter 1, verse 17. Now the Lord had prepared a great fish to swallow up Jonah, and Jonah was in the belly of the fish 3 days and three nights. Dear believer, we see here in the first book of Jonah that there are three things that you cannot escape when you disobey the calling of God. One, you cannot evade the will of God. His will does not change. Secondly, you cannot eliminate the commission of God. And thirdly, you cannot escape the chastisement of God when you disobey. We see the consequences of Jonah's sin and how it left him powerless. Listener, remember, God's way is perfect and is always the best way. The August free edition of the Gospel Standard is available upon request. Once again, we would love to hear from you. 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You see, this is His work, and it will continue to go on as He wills. Many souls have never yet heard that only Jesus has the power to save and forgive sins. So listener, write us, share a prayer need, and when you do, our faithful missionary staff will bring those requests to the throne of grace each workday morning. You can email us at pghstaff@tpgh.org. 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Box 1660, Halifax, Nova Scotia, Canada, B3J3A1. Our United States address, the People's Gospel Hour, P.O. Box 55862, Boston, Massachusetts, 02205. Now a page from our Sunday scrapbook. A new suit or a new man? One day a minister was preaching in London's famous Hyde Park. A heckling communist in the crowd pointed to a man in rags, and he cried, "Communists can put a new suit on that man." The preacher promptly answered, "Christ can put a new man in that suit." Friend, Christ is the answer to the world's social problems today. The trouble with society is man. Christ reaches the core of the problem, the human heart. Then the old desires, the false attitudes, and the evil habits, they go away. The man becomes a new creature, born from above with a Christ-centered set of values. 2 Corinthians chapter 5, verse 17 says, "Therefore, if any man be in Christ, he is a new creature. Old things are passed away. Behold, all things are become new."

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1: Shall we bow together in prayer? Father, we thank thee today for the joy of the Lord and the joy of entering into thy presence. We pray today for each one listening in. We think of the young people today and thank thee for the many who are writing in. We pray for parents. We pray for businessmen, professional men. We pray today for those who are aged and sick and sorrowing and heavy-hearted and lonely. Lord, minister by thy Spirit today.
2: I pray today, Father, for the needs of our broadcast. I pray today for a secretary. Dear Lord, what a need. I pray today for funds, for miracle funds, that, Lord, the work might be carried on. I pray in Jesus' name, amen.
1: Now we're thinking this week in our studies, the testimony of God concerning the great events of the future as found in the Word of God, and, of course, to try to present it in a simple way for the help and the blessing of the Lord's people, and especially for those amongst us who have not had much opportunity to search the Scriptures on the personal return of our Lord Jesus Christ, or to give themselves to the study of the prophetic word. We shall endeavor to avoid speculation and controversy, and to limit our searching and study to those things which are clearly revealed in the Word of God for the blessing of His beloved people. Then we are greatly concerned for the salvation of lost souls, that we might direct them to the Lord Jesus Christ, who has come to die for their sins and is coming again to claim them for Himself. Now, there's nothing that can possibly be of greater value to the souls of men and women than to learn these wonderful things of God and to share in the glory that is yet to come. To that glory, grace has already called him, and until he reaches and shares it with his Lord, he can never be fully satisfied. The events of the future may be said to embrace two great circles, the heavenly circle and the earthly circle. God has purposes concerning the heavens and his heavenly people. God also has purposes concerning the earth and those who dwell therein. And may I say, he will glorify Christ in both realms. First, in the heavens above, next in the earth below. The hope of the believer and of the church is the personal coming of the Son of God from heaven. For this we are taught to look and to watch and to pray. It is our blessed hope, the hope for every believer today. Now the hope of Israel is the return of Christ as their Messiah to earth to set up his kingdom and to reign. But before this can be fulfilled, tremendous, momentous events must first take place in heaven and on earth. And some of these events will occupy our interest this week. May it be a blessing to you. The personal return of the Lord Jesus Christ from heaven is the hope of every believer and is the hope of the church. This is the great event to which the Lord himself has directed the hearts of his people. It was for this blessed hope that the saints of the early church were looking. The church, in her early love and beauty, was waiting for her Lord, as the expectant bride with yearning heart waits for her bridegroom, to see the one who loved her, and one who was loved by her, was the hope of the early church. But the mists of tradition soon arose, and the hope became obscured. Love waxed cold worldliness set in, then the desire for the speedy coming of the Lord declined, and soon the doctrine was conceived and spread abroad that he would not and could not come for many generations. For century after century, this has been the thought, and that now is believed and accredited as truth by thousands who bear the Christian name. Now strange are the theories concerning the coming of the Lord. Manifold are the speculations concerning the coming, which have been conceived and really encouraged since the church's proper hope was hid to the eye of faith. Oh, some are so crude and irrational. Some are held up to ridicule, and they ought to be. And some have even misled some of God's dear children. So we want to be careful what we believe and what we hear and what is taught by the radio and from the pulpits and through literature. Listen, the conversion of the world, the universal spread of Christianity, the fulfillment of many prophecies and death itself have all been raised as a great barrier between the believer and the personal return of his blessed Lord. Now it is with a real desire to get in and to search the Word of God for ourselves, to find the testimony of the Lord which is sure and maketh wise the simple, that we would look at some of the promises concerning the coming of our Lord and those of his apostles inspired by the Holy Spirit and revealed to us today through the Word of God. Remember, as the Lord Jesus walked with the two disciples on the Emmaus Road, he expounded to them in all the scriptures the things concerning himself. And you remember that their hearts began to burn within them, drawing them unto the reality of the Lord Jesus Christ by their side. May this be our experience in the study of the Word of God, and may we get to know him in such a personal way that we will say to him by faith, "Even so, come, Lord Jesus." It was in the upper room in the city of Jerusalem, with his 11 true followers gathered around him, that the first great intimation of his going away was given and his personal return was presented. John 13:33, right straight through to John 14:3. These are the very first words he had plainly spoken to them of his going to the Father's house and his coming back again. They are in harmony with his presentation as the Son of God, given in the gospel according to John throughout that great gospel. What we have in Matthew regarding his coming is as the King, in Luke as the Son of Man. But here it is the Son of God going to the Father and returning to receive his loved ones to the Father's house, the place of love. And he said, "I will come again." Why, it's so wonderful. Do you really know in a personal way that the Lord is coming? And will he be coming for you personally? I trust that you're saved. Oh, I trust that you know for sure you are saved. And if you do not, I trust you'll come today and receive the Lord Jesus Christ as your Savior.

0: This is Graham Thompson speaking. As you listen to our program today, the staff here at People's Gospel Hour want you to know we are praying for you, the listener. Many write to us and say they are not sure of sins forgiven or do not have Bible assurance. God says in 1 John 5:13, "These things have I written unto you that believe on the name of the Son of God, that ye may know that ye have eternal life, and that ye may believe on the name of the Son of God." God wants us to know that we have eternal life, and it's through His Word we have Bible assurance. It is a real blessing to be with you today, and it's such a blessing to hear from the radio listeners. I invite you to write in and share a prayer request with us. Each weekday morning at 9 a.m., our staff meets for prayer. One of the blessings of this ministry is to pray for the request of our radio listeners. We have the confidence that the Lord hears and answers our prayer. I know that many of you appreciate this program, but many of you have not written in for a long time. Why not take the time today and write us a note? Let us know you are praying for the staff and the People Gospel Hour ministry. We also like to send you Pastor Rockwood's study booklet, How to Be Saved and Know It. Write and request it today. Pastor Rockwood was faithful for many years in serving our Lord right up until his homegoing at 90 years old. And now we are sharing the blessed gospel to a lost and dying world. We are thankful for the open door of the radio. May the Lord bless you today and through the week as you live for Him.
1: We saw that the Lord Jesus Christ gathered His little group around Him to tell them for the first time that He was going away, but that He was coming back again. "In my Father's house are many mansions," John 14. "If it were not so, I would have told you. I go," notice the word go, "I go to prepare a place for you. And if I go and prepare a place for you, I will come again and receive you unto myself, that where I am, there ye may be also." Now this is what is called the promise. It is also called the hope. The manner and the manner of His return are made fully known by the Holy Spirit through the apostles in the epistles, but here we have the person of the coming Himself telling us, "I will come again." My, it is direct from Himself that we hear of it for the last time. Revelation 22:20, "Surely I come quickly." So there you have it. The first time and the last time we hear of His coming from the lips of the Lord Jesus Himself. And the wonder is that any should have mistaken the meaning of these words, yet this has been done. And instead of the personal return of the Lord Jesus to receive His own, death, fulfillment of prophecy, the conversion of the world, the progress of science have all been made to fill the place of the believer's hope. The one who said, "I go," is the one who says, "I come." You know, years ago when I went through university and seminary, the seminary was a cemetery, I went through all that period of time, 7 years, and never heard those wonderful words, "I will come again." And when I graduated and was ordained, I still did not know of that blessed hope, "I will come again." What a blessing, what a revelation, what an insight, what a hope became mine when I heard dear old Dr. Charles Fuller on the old-fashioned revival hour many years ago as he proclaimed this blessed truth, "The Lord is coming again." My, it's such a blessing. It's so real because Christ is real and He is the one who is coming. You know, we have the testimony of the angels themselves in Acts 1, verse 11, this same Jesus, isn't that wonderful? Not His Spirit, not something that happens at death or the coming of the Spirit at Pentecost, no. This same Jesus, which is taken up from you, shall so come in like manner as ye have seen Him go. It was Himself, the eternal lover of His people, who was taken up from the midst of His disciples in the act of blessing them, and it is the Lord Himself who shall descend from heaven with a shout to receive His people to His heart and home. Yet it has been asserted by men of influence and received as true by many that the only coming of the Lord for which Christians are to look is a spiritual coming or a coming to the heart. Now, we do not for a moment doubt that there is a sense in which the Lord comes and takes up his dwelling in the hearts of his people when they are truly saved and born again by the Spirit of God. Equally true it is that to those who love the Lord and keep his words, both the Father and the Son come and make their abode or mansion. But neither of these, nor any season of spiritual reviving or refreshing, may come to the saints on earth, except this wonderful fulfillment, I will come again and receive you unto myself. This is our hope today, and nothing short of the Lord himself, his personal return and presence, can fulfill the promise or satisfy the believer's heart. God bless every one of you today. Isn't it wonderful? I trust that you're looking for him, and I'm going to say this, if you're looking for him, it's going to make a big difference. I had a wonderful letter just from a dear saint of God, and she said, when I look out at the condition of our nation today, and when I see what's happening, the abolition of capital punishment, the increase of abortions, sex education in our schools, and the leaving out of God's word and the prevalent apostasy of our day, I want to do something big for God. I believe the Lord is coming and time is short. And I want you not only to stay on stations, but I want you to take on more stations. And oh, what an encouragement that letter and that gift was. And I know this, that if we really believe that time is short, eternity is long, and the Lord is coming, we're going to lay up treasures in heaven. Many lately have been investing in annuities and have just been taking part as partners with us to get this message out. For this is the great need of the hour and the only hope for our nation and the only way that men and women will get ready for the coming of the Lord. Yes, it is the very same person who went away who is going to come again. And you know, he's today seated at the right hand of the Father. And he's coming forth as the same Jesus as when he took the babe in his arms and blessed or stood by the grave of Lazarus and wept. He is now glorified, it is true, and no longer in the form of a servant as when he trod this earth. But he has carried his manhood with him into heaven. And there amid all the glory of the eternal throne, he lives as the God-man, and as such he will come again. There on that bright throne he sits waiting for the hour when he shall receive and welcome the bride for whom he died to be with him forever and ever. There amid the songs of heaven sweeter to his ear is the footfall through the desert ever drawing near. There made ready are the mansions glorious, bright and fair, but the bride the Father gave him still is waiting there. He waits as Isaac waited for the home bringing of Rebekah. We look as Rebekah looked for Isaac until their eyes met and they became as one. And I'm looking for the coming of the Lord, and it's going to be a glorious day when he comes and we go to be with him forever. Are you ready? Oh, if you're not saved today, turn from sin and receive Christ as your Savior. This broadcast is sponsored by the People's Gospel Hour, Box 1660, Halifax, Nova Scotia, Canada, B3J3A1. 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
2: 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Oh.

From our own studios in Halifax, Nova Scotia, Canada, this is the People's Gospel Hour. Graham Thompson speaking. Now home with the Lord. Shall we pray? Heavenly Father, we thank you, Lord, for thy word. We thank you that we can learn from it and apply it to our lives. We pray for every listener that is tuned in today. We pray for that lost one that has never been saved. I pray that today would be the day of salvation. Bless this time, we pray, in Jesus' name. Amen. A warm welcome to our program. This week in our Bible reading will be in Scripture found in Psalms chapter 19, verse 1 through 10.

Now it's letter time. Our letter today comes from Maine in the USA. Praying for the staff, you will get our love gift for the ministry sooner than last time. The mail is unpredictable these days. Our second letter comes from Ontario, Canada. I enjoy the radio program very much. I'm also praying for each of the staff. Our third and final letter comes from Wisconsin in the USA. We praise God for your ministry and that souls are being saved. To God be the glory. Thank you to each one of you that have written in. It is such an encouragement to each of us here at the People's Gospel Hour. And may the Lord richly bless each and every one of you. Now it's Bible time, and today I'm reading from Psalms chapter 19, verse 1 through 10. The heavens declare the glory of God, and the firmament showeth his handiwork. Day unto day uttereth speech, and night unto night showeth knowledge. There is no speech, nor language, where their voice is not heard. Their line is gone out through all the earth, and their words to the end of the world. In them hath he set a tabernacle for the sun, which is as a bridegroom coming out unto his chamber, and rejoiceth as a strong man to run a race. His going forth is from the end of the heaven, and his circuit unto the ends of it, and there is nothing hid from the heat thereof. The law of the Lord is perfect, converting the soul. The testimony of the Lord is sure, making wise the simple. The statutes of the Lord are right, rejoicing the heart. The commandment of the Lord is pure, enlightening the eyes. The fear of the Lord is clean, enduring forever. The judgments of the Lord are true and righteous altogether. More to be desired are they than gold, yea, than much fine gold, sweeter also than honey and the honeycomb. May the Lord add his richest blessing to his infallible and precious word.

Now a page from the Sunday scrapbook. Unwavering confidence. The distinguished scientist Michael Faraday was asked by some of his students as he neared death, "What are your speculations now?" He immediately replied, "Speculations? I have none. I'm resting on certainties." And then he repeated slowly and deliberately, "For I know whom I have believed, and am persuaded that he is able to keep that which I have committed unto him against that day." That scripture is found in 2 Timothy chapter 1, verse 12.

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Graham Thompson speaking. Psalms chapter 119, verse 77. Let thy tender mercies come unto me, that I may live, for thy law is my delight. The psalmist David is saying he cannot live on his own strength, but needs strength found only in the Word of God. C.H. Spurgeon said, God will not let a man die who delights in his law. You are the sort of man that who shall live. If you love the law of God, the word of God, and the will of God, the way of God, he will not let you die. There are none too many of your sort in this world. So the Lord will keep you alive so long as you can serve him here. Our prayers at this month's messages will help you, and we're praying for you. The August free edition of the Gospel Standard is still available upon request. And why don't you write us and tell us how the People's Gospel Hour has been a blessing to you? When you write, please pray for the missionary staff, for the Lord's blessing on the ministry, for lost souls and support. 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Send it along as well. Our email address is pghstaff@tpgh.org. 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Our mailing address, the People's Gospel Hour, Post Office Box 1660, Halifax, Nova Scotia, Canada, B3J3A1. Our United States address, the People's Gospel Hour, Post Office Box 55862, Boston, Massachusetts, 02205. Now, after a message in song, a message by Pastor Perry F. Rockwood.

0: Shall we pray? Heavenly Father, we're just so thankful today that we can come directly to the throne of grace in and through thy dear Son, our Savior, the Lord Jesus. And Father, our testimony today is that he is so precious to me. He is so precious to all of us who are saved. And I just pray, dear Lord, today that thou wilt help us to realize he's even more precious than he seems to be today. He deserves our all. He died for us and shed his blood. Oh, we thank thee today. We're so grateful. What a wonderful Savior is Jesus, my Lord. I pray for each one listening in. Dear Father, minister to the need of every heart. Be with those who are aged and not well and mourning and lonely. I pray for homes and marriages, Lord. I pray for young people. I pray today for those who are not saved, for those that think somehow they're going to get saved without being born again. Dear Lord, draw them to thyself. I pray today, Father, for the needs of our broadcast. I pray today for a secretary. Dear Lord, what a need. I pray today for funds, for miracle funds, that, Lord, the work might be carried on. I pray in Jesus' name, amen. In the book of Isaiah, chapter 1, I read in verse 16, "Wash you, make you clean. Put away the evil of your doings from before mine eyes. Cease to do evil. Learn to do well. Seek judgment. Relieve the oppressed. Judge the fatherless. Plead for the widow. Come now, and let us reason together, saith the Lord. Though your sins be as scarlet, they shall be as white as snow. Though they be red like crimson, they shall be as wool." In this text from Isaiah, God is speaking about the sins of Israel. They have rebelled against him. They have forsaken him. They have provoked him to anger with their sin and idolatry. Oh, they went to church all right. They went through the religious ceremonies, but this did nothing for them in the matter of true worship. They went through the form, but their hearts were not in it, and God knew it. So he said, "I'm sick and tired of all this. Away with it." And then he issues this loving invitation, "Come now, and let us reason together, saith the Lord. Though your sins be as scarlet, they shall be as white as snow. Though they be red like crimson, they shall be as wool." Now that is just like God. Although we break his heart with our sins, he stretches out his arms to us and invites us to come to him for forgiveness and cleansing. The conditions of this day are very much like the conditions of that day. People fill the church on Sunday morning. It's convenient for them. They go through the forms of religion. A few of them come back Sunday night, and fewer still on Wednesday nights for prayer meeting. But so many hearts are far from God. We need a spiritual revival. We need something to wake us up. Oh, we're so cold and backslidden, and we need to have our hearts warmed again by the power of God. And I just confess today that, and I want my life to count for Jesus. I don't think we're going to be here many more years. What we do for our Lord, we need to do now. There's no point in doing anything unless we love him with all of our hearts, unless we're clean, unless our fellowship is right with God. So we need revival. What is revival? Revival is an awakening of God's people which causes them to become active for God. It is something that must happen in the hearts of believers. Then it will reach out to touch the unsaved. Oh, if all Christians were what they ought to be, we would not have to worry about winning the lost to Christ. They would see such a difference in us that they would cry out for the same thing that has changed us. Let us look at some of the things that engulf Christians today and that hold back revival. First, there is worldliness. What is worldliness? It is anything of the world that we put above the things of God. The world is pressing on us today. Every worldly organization clamors for something. And too many of our people are responding to these calls. They are saying, "Well, this is it. This means more than the service of Christ to me." I have seen so many people who were once active for the Lord, but who are now giving all their time and energy to worldly things. They begin by saying, "Well, I have too much to do, so I'll give up some of my church work." They never say, "Well, I'm too busy with the world. I must give up some of it so I can give more to the Lord." I realize that there are many times in the world and many things in the world that, well, are not too bad in themselves. But it's wrong if you let even good things come between you and the Lord. It's wrong. And we need to search our hearts. I believe that there's tremendous influences today on television, on radio, rock music, the anti-God philosophy, the New Age movement, the deceptions of our day, all of the false cults, and all of the influences of education and science in the world is upon us from moment to moment to moment of every day of our lives. And there's one reason we need revival. We need to get a fresh glimpse of Christ, a fresh glimpse of Christ. And we need to get a disgusting look at ourselves. We need to cry out, Lord, I'm through with petty worldly things. From now on, I want thee to be the Lord of my life. The second thing I believe that holds back revival is indifference. This is the thing that engulfs so many of us today. When we were first saved, why, we couldn't do enough for Christ. We could hardly wait for Sunday to come. Yes, but now today something has happened. I see so many people, they've become indifferent. They say, well, it doesn't matter. They can get along without me. Maybe so, but you can't get along without fellowship with the Lord and the power of the Spirit in your life. Do you sit at home on Sunday night and watch television? You're saying, well, I don't really care whether there's a church service there or not, and I don't really care if there's not a church that I could have a Bible study in my home. I don't care about a Bible study in my home. I don't care whether souls are saved or not. Christ has saved me, and he'll take me to heaven, and I don't care about anything else. Isn't that your attitude? Oh, you don't say it just like that. But that's your attitude, nevertheless. And we need a soul-shaking revival within our own hearts today. Two preachers were talking at a meeting. One of them said, we have quit having a Wednesday night prayer meeting in our church. His friend said, what do the leaders of the church think? The other preacher said, oh, they haven't found out about it yet. And there are many people like that today. You could cancel prayer meetings, and most people wouldn't know anything about it because they never go. You could cancel Bible study. Yes, you could cancel daily devotions. You could cancel daily prayer meetings, daily Bible study. Most people wouldn't know anything about it. Yes, something else keeps revival, and that's sin. You know, even as believers today, we need to search our hearts. And anything that comes between us and the Lord is really a sin. We're to look unto Jesus, but we're just to give up every weight and every sin that so easily besets us, and keep our eyes on Jesus and walk with him. As far as the nation is concerned, the moral standards are lower than ever. Anything goes in this age of the new morality as long as you can get away with it. There was a time when swearing was not allowed in the newspapers, radio, television. But oh, how times have changed. Yes, the Ten Commandments no longer form our moral code. We go by the standards of Hollywood, by the standards of the world. 40 years ago, only 1 out of 25 marriages ended in divorce. Today, the ratio is nearly 1 for 2, almost 1 for 2. Then think of the wave of sexual immorality sweeping our beloved land. Vance Havner says, it is 6 o'clock in the nation. That's right. Sex is displayed on every side, illicit sex. Then there's drugs. And then there's liquor. And then there's all the pleasures of sin for a season. And people today have turned their backs upon God. They've turned their backs upon the Lord. They've turned their backs upon the Bible. See? Oh, we as Christians have to face up to it first. I want God to search out my heart. I want to be what God wants me to be. Do you think that revival is possible today? Listen, all the way through the Bible, when spiritual life was at a low ebb, God sent revival. You remember Elijah's time. Ahab and Jezebel were on the throne. They had sinned above all other rulers and had led the people astray. They had killed God's prophets. The whole nation had turned its back upon God and had gone after Baal. In the midst of all their sin, Elijah stepped forth. He challenged the prophets of Baal, 850 of them, to meet him in a contest on Mount Carmel. All the day long, these prophets called upon Baal to answer by fire, but nothing happened. Then when Elijah prayed, God heard and answered by fire. Greatly moved, the people cried out, "The Lord, He is God! The Lord, He is God!" The prophets of Baal were destroyed. The people turned back to God. There was a tremendous revival. And oh, my dear friends, we need to get back to God today. In Jonah's time, oh, think of Jonah. Yes, God sent revival. Nineveh was filled with idolatry. The people worshiped the fish god. Then God called Jonah to go and preach repentance to the Ninevites. You know the story. The rebellious preacher ran away from God. He went toward Tarshish instead of Nineveh. But God sent a storm after him, and then a great fish to rescue him. In the close quarters of the fish's belly, Jonah repented and promised God that he would do his bidding. The fish spat Jonah out on the shore, and he hit the beach running toward Nineveh. There his sermon theme was, "Repent or perish." God used that kind of preaching as he does now. The whole city, led by the king, repented and turned back to God. God had sent revival. You remember in Jesus' day, God sent revival? One day our Lord sat on the well curb just outside the city of Sychar, while his disciples went into the city to buy food, John chapter 4. And a woman came to the well, a woman who was a deep-dyed sinner. Jesus talked with her, showing her her sin. He revealed himself to her. She felt her need. She repented of her sin. She put her faith in the Savior. Now what did she do? She went back into the city, leaving her water pot behind. She had a glorious message to deliver. When she arrived in the city, she told the people all about this wonderful Savior who had forgiven and saved her. Then the whole city came out to meet Jesus, and many of them believed on him. That was revival. On the day of Pentecost, God sent revival, Acts chapter 2. Jerusalem was gospel-hardened. John the Baptist had preached there. The people listened to him and went on in their sin. Jesus preached there and performed many miracles, but they hated him and put him to death. His disciples forsook him and fled. One denied him, one betrayed him, and one later committed suicide. Certainly all hope was gone. It would be of no use for that little group to get together and try to have revival. But God intervened. 50 days after Jesus died on the cross, the Holy Spirit fell upon this little group. Then the man who had denied Jesus stood up and preached a simple sermon, and 3,000 people were saved. God really worked in mighty power. My dear friends, God needs to work in my heart today. God needs to work in your heart today. God needs to work in your church today. And I just believe that God is speaking. The need is so great. The hour is so short. It's so late in God's program. Jesus may come at any moment. And what we do for our Lord, we need to do now. This broadcast is sponsored by the People's Gospel Hour, Box 1660, Halifax, Nova Scotia, Canada, B3J3A1. Our United States address, Box 55862, Boston, Massachusetts, 02205. 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
1: Spud FM weather for Summerside, mainly cloudy today, chance of a shower, winds coming from the southeast 30 to 50, highs 15 except 17 along parts of the coast, showers tonight, winds from the southeast 30 to 50, becoming south 20 overnight, lows 10. On Monday, cloudy, chance of a shower, winds from the south at 20, becoming light in the morning, highs 15, except temperatures steady near 7 along parts of the coast. On Monday night, periods of rain, lows plus 5. And then on Tuesday, clearing skies, highs 12, a sunny day on Wednesday, and highs 12 degrees.
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And a good Sunday morning to you. I'm Paul M, and welcome to Sports Roundup on Spud FM. With Paul M on a Sunday morning, we're here every Sunday morning between 9 and 10 o'clock on Spud. All right, this morning in our program, we are obviously going to be talking about the Centennial Cup here in Summerside, going into week number two. The Summerside Western Capitals picked up a nice win. They play again today, so we have ourselves a tournament with the host team smack dab in the middle of it. Eventually, Billy McGuigan will come by. The Caps are on the ice today in a morning skate. We'll get Bill for about 15 minutes around 9:45 today, so we appreciate that. Also, we'll have Tanner Duran by. He, of course, works with the city of Summerside, and he would be very, very busy this week because he's along with the many wonderful volunteers we have here in Summerside and the host committee. Tanner is the staff guy. He'd be the go-to guy. We're going to talk to Tanner here this morning about the first week finishing up, which started on Thursday, and then from now till next Sunday. Next Sunday at this time, we'll be talking about the championship game. But first up this morning, we're going to be talking with Marion Grant. Now, we have a tendency here in Summerside to host some big events, and coming up, we're going to have the Tri-Lobster Multi-Sport Festival. Triathlon PEI has a major event they have over the last number of years here on the waterfront here in Summerside. Now, this kind of started when we hosted the Canada Games, Summer Games here on PEI, and all sorts of infrastructure for triathlon was left. We ran a very nice triathlon event for the Summer Games. It was left, and we've been using that equipment and building to it and adding to it over the last number of years. And so this is a Tri-Lobster Multi-Sport Festival. We'll talk to Marion about that. She's, she with Triathlon PEI, she's the one that you would want to be talking to, and we are going to talk to her. All right, so let's take a peek here at some scores some scores that we had here last night. We were talking about, let's deal with the Centennial Cup at first, and we see that last night the Summerside Western Capitals beat the Rockland Nationals by a score of 4-2. They scored an empty netter to solidify the win. And earlier on in the day, Flin Flon lost to the Toronto Patriots by a score of 7-2. And then also on Saturday, the noon hour game, the Niverville Nighthawks beat Thunder Bay by a score of 7-2. So those were the games yesterday on Saturday. Now, the Capitals, they played their first game, their opening game, Thursday night at 7:30, and they lost in overtime to Niverville. And so let's take a peek at the standings right now. We take a look at the standings as far as what's happening. We see that in one division, in the Caps division, the Nighthawks,

0: Hawks lead the way. They played a couple of games. They have a win and a tie, or a win in overtime. And so that's good for 5 points. The Canmore Eagles also have 5 points, so they're tied in second spot. They have a win, and the same as the Nighthawks. They have another overtime win. So they have the 5 points. The Caps have a win and an overtime loss. That's good for 4 points. The Rockland Nationals have played twice. They have a loss and an overtime loss. And Thunder Bay has played twice. They've lost twice. So that's the Caps division. We look over at the other division. Toronto has won a couple of games, 7-2. So they look like they've come to play here on Prince Edward Island. Longueuil has played the one game. They won that game. And so they're second with 3 points. Toronto has 6 points. Greater Sudbury has played twice. They have a win and a loss for 3, then tied with Longueuil. And then the Truro Bearcats, a representative of the Maritime Junior Hockey League, have played but the once. They're going to play today. So they lost. They don't have any points. And Flin Flon has played twice. They have a couple of losses. They do not have points. So when we look at our schedule today, the games get bigger as we move along now. Especially for the teams that, have some points and teams that don't have points. You got to get some points, and the other teams, want to add to theirs, obviously. But today, Sunday, we have 2 games, both of importance, of course, but both of interest. Truro Bearcats, I'm sure there'll be lots of people from Truro traveling to see this game today. They'll take on Longueuil. That game is going to be at 4 o'clock this afternoon. Truro, the representative of the Maritime Junior Hockey League. And then tonight at 7:30, the Summerside Western Capitals against Canmore. With a win here with the Caps, that puts them in good shape going into Monday and the rest of the week. Because eventually there'll be placings, and then you'll be playing placings games and semifinals. Anyway, a lot of hockey to be played this week. And a lot of good hockey. The games have been close. I mean, we've had some beauties. I mean, we've had a couple of, Toronto wins 8-3 and they win, where was the other game? They beat somebody 7-2. So like I said, they've come to play, but we've had some 3-2s. We've had a couple of overtime games in the opening day. Longueuil wins 1-0. Canmore wins 3-2. Caps score an empty netter last night to beat Rockland by a score of 4-2. So we have some nice hockey. We have some good games. So if you haven't been out yet or you want to pick up a ticket, just check in with the box office, and they'll make sure that you get a ticket. As far as, what was last night? Saturday? Yeah, it was. Okay. So the NHL, the Flyers lost to the Hurricanes 3-2, and so Philly, who was on a tremendous high there, after winning in the opening round, have been swept now by the Hurricanes, 4-0. Avalanche lost to the Wild last night, 5-4 in the NHL. Avalanche lead the series 2-1. Major League Baseball, the Blue Jays hammered the Angels 4-1. All you need to know now is that the Yankees lost and the Boston Red Sox were rained out. So all those teams are... And baseball are back at it again here today. Want to congratulate the, I just saw this on my feed here, but rugby is a big deal up at Three Oaks Senior High School. In particular, it's a big deal on the women's side. So congratulations to the Three Oaks women. They win the David Voy Invitational. David really... a music teacher, but he was loved the rugby and really brought the rugby into prominence here at Three Oaks. And anyway, his son, for instance, coaches UPEI women. I think last year he coached the Three Oaks women's team. I'm not sure if he is again. I'll check that out later. But anyway, congratulations to Three Oaks. They won, the women's team won the won the David Voy Memorial. And that tournament brings in the best of the best from around the Maritimes they realize this tournament is a biggie. All right, we're going to talk with Marion Grant, Tri-Lobster Festival. That's what we're going to be talking about first here on our program. Sports Roundup on a Sunday morning. 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
5: The past number of years have been very busy in the real estate business. In Prince Edward Island, REMAX agent Charlie Schierman has had very strong years buying and selling properties for his customers. Charlie Schierman has been able to find the right homes for people wanting to put down roots here on Prince Edward Island. 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
1: 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On now at the Credit Union Place in Summerside. They play the Canmore Eagles tonight at 7:30 and the Thunder Bay North Stars Tuesday night at 7:30. So get your tickets now. For their schedule of upcoming games, please follow the Caps pages on social media. The Caps also remind you that it isn't too early to be thinking about getting your team together for their 8th annual Caps 4-person scramble golf tournament, Sunday, August 24th at Eagles Glen in Cavendish.
0: All right, welcome back to our program, Sports Roundup on a Sunday morning. I'm Paul M., and we're brought to you by Curran and Briggs Limited here in Summerside, along with a group of other fine sponsors week in, week out. Just want to let you know, Source for Sports here in Summerside, they're open today, 12 until 5. They're open every Sunday, 12 to 5. So if you're like me and you're last minute, right? I mean, today's Mother's Day. I mean, you can be last minute to a lot of things, but man, you just don't want to be last minute or have nothing to the party if it's Mother's Day, okay? So some great, opportunities for you to stop in to Source for Sports. They have wonderful athletic clothing. They have wonderful clothing that you can pick up. All sorts of different things at Source for Sports. With today being Mother's Day, and if you need to pick up something, well, that's the spot. They're open today from 12 until 5 o'clock here in Summerside. All right, I talked a little earlier on about the Tri Lobster Multi-Sport Festival. It's a rather large event. Now, you know, I look over, they have a great website. If you want to go to their website, I mean, they pretty much have everything on it, and they're letting you know when they have information that you're going to need if this is something you want to come to. It's a large event. Marion Grant from Triathlon PEI is with me here this morning. I asked her, I said, this looks like it's getting bigger. And she said, well, there's a lot of things, but we've added, we like to add a few things. And I have. And it's a good size event, this triathlon, but it has all sorts of other things as well. Marion's on the line with me here this morning, and we appreciate her coming aboard. Marion, thanks for doing this.
7: Oh, good morning, Paul. I appreciate you having me on.
0: Well, how many years has this happened here in the city of Summerside now?
7: This is the 11th year, Paul.
0: Yeah.
7: The 11th year.
0: That's something.
7: Going strong.
0: Yeah, really. Triathletes, there are more and more that are coming to the table every year. Every year that this goes along, there's more and more coming to the table. There are more people becoming triathletes, aren't there?
7: Yeah. You know, and the thing, Paul, is that with the multi-sport, like a triathlon is swimming and biking and running, but there's various versions of that, you know, so you can just bike and swim, you know, you can run and swim. So sometimes when people get injured and they can't do all of these events, or perhaps they just don't like to run or don't like to swim. So there's more opportunities to participate, you know, with the duathlons, there's just no swimming, you know, so you can avoid the sports that either you can't do or you don't like to do. So it's a great opportunity for all athletes to have something to participate in.
0: All right, how do you pronounce that again? Where there's, I was trying to get my way around it, but duathlon. How do you do that?
7: Duathlon.
0: All right, duathlon. Okay, so I'm going to do my best here. So duathlon,
7: yeah.
0: And I'm thinking when I see this, and there are a number of duathlon events. This, like I said, it helps make the event. I mean, it's bigger. I mean, you're an athlete. You if you're a triathlete, you're busy. But
7: you're busy.
0: That's right. And
7: yeah.
0: So that, I mean, I know other people want to come to, and this allows other people into the game, doesn't it?
7: Sure. And like the duathlon, for example, these are all serious sports on their own. You don't have to just do the swimming, biking, and running. You know, like when you do a duathlon, you do two runs and one bike. Aqualathon is just a swim and a run, no bike. And then aquabike is swimming and biking, you know. So, you know, people, sometimes they just want to focus on a certain area where some people just run, you know. And in this case, Paul, we have a relay. We have a standard relay, so you can get a team together. So maybe you don't swim, but you bike, so you get two other people to go with you, and all of a sudden you have a team. So that's pretty exciting because it allows more people to participate. And this year, new, we have a corporate relay. So we're just starting that out. So we're going to try and get, you know, various companies and businesses to try out these events. Get your team challenge going between businesses.
0: Yeah.
7: And of course, the big one is we've added a long course. So it's a 2,100 meter swim and an 80 kilometer bike. and a 20-kilometer run. So the people who really want to go the long distances, now we have something for them.
0: Yeah, I can see Sports Roundup really wanting to do that.
7: Yeah. So, no, it's great. And, Paul, we are, sometimes we forget, but we also do have a kids' triathlon in the afternoon that takes place at a credit union place. So they swim, and then they bike, and they run on the racetrack, which is pretty exciting for the kids.
0: Hence festival. That's why it turns into a festival,
7: yeah,
0: because so many people can be involved in this. Families, for instance.
7: Yeah, exactly. Oh, that's the why we do it. It's, you know, it is family-based because there are lots of parents who their children participate in it. Now they can participate in the event together, which is great. Yeah.
0: So we need to tell people exactly when it is, Marion.
7: Yeah. You mean the triathlon?
0: The festival, yeah.
7: Oh, yeah. Well, that's it. And we have lots of promotions, and there's stuff going out on Facebook promoting it all the time, you know, swimming, biking, running, or various versions. And actually, this year, we're trying to involve the community a bit more. So there's going to be a little fun, a 5K run from Need a Break. So this way, you know, if people are over early and they just want to go on this little 5K run, so it's kind of trying to tie the community and get more people involved and know that it's happening. The event, the big event, yeah.
0: All right, so this the festival is coming up. It comes up in August, right?
7: August 16th is the race day. Yes.
0: Okay, yep. So it's like a weekend. It's a Saturday, Sunday.
7: Yep.
0: The fact that it's on the waterfront and that there's so many. I guess there's so much for you around the waterfront, like the change areas, you know, your big areas for change areas. I mean, you're coming and going, you're on the road. It's really a pretty cool spot to have something like this, isn't it?
7: Well, the waterfront down there is beautiful, and we're right across the road from the Loyalist Inn and everything. So you start, you swim from there, you come back, then you go out and bike from there and come back to there, and then you go out and run from there. So everything happens right around that central area where the transition and all the bikes are. So it's, and of course, it's beautiful. And then when people, either before or after, there's all kinds of shops and great restaurants, you know, things to do. So, you know, we try to encourage people to come early and stay on because there's so many cultural and great places to eat and entertainment. So the whole package is there.
0: And as far as spectators are concerned, I mean, the changeover area is always one of the neater areas because it's wild there. I mean, people coming from swimming to biking, then running. I mean, it's just, you know, getting ready from one event to another. I mean, it's really quite interesting to watch that happen.
7: Yeah, there's a lot of action because, you know, there's more than one race happening at a time, right? So, like, while some people are out swimming, other people are out biking and running, so there's always people coming and going. So when you're down around that waterfront area, you can see a lot of things happening, right? So it is great for spectators. They can see most of the swim. They can see runners along the boardwalk there. And then the bikers go out to the town and out to Route 11 there. So you can see them coming and going. Yeah.
0: Marion, is the event growing year by year? Are we getting more and more people coming?
7: Yes, it is. Like with COVID, everything kind of lost its momentum and people just got into other things, and it's kind of just rebounding back now, you know. So right now, as of I think yesterday, we had 111 participants, which is great for May, you know, because, you know, Islanders, a lot of times they don't like to sign up until the weekend to make sure that the weather's good sometimes. It's great that we have that many signed up now, and we're hoping for 300, but who knows, you know, it just depends on a lot of things,
0: It brings people from, Islanders, obviously, Maritimers are close.
7: Yeah.
0: It brings a lot of people, though, because what's interesting with this, there are spots, I mean, if there are spots that you can qualify for other major events around the world.
7: Right, yes. We are so fortunate here, and, you know, a lot of times people, you know, there are events, but it might be only one event. It might be only the sprint triathlon, you know, and they've got a world spot. We actually have 13 races happening on that day, and I think we have 13 world qualifying races. So, and what that means is if you are interested in participating as a trying out for a world qualifying spot, then, you know, there's an expression of interest, and you just have to fill in that little form, which is on our website. And if you place in the, you know, first place, and in some cases we have three spots, so the top three people could qualify for either the World Championships in Edmonton in 2027 or the triathlon, and that would be multi-sport. And then the triathlon World Championships are in Hamburg, Germany in 2027. So with the multi-sport championships in Edmonton, I mean, that's a big drawing card because it's not, you know, it's much closer for some people to go there than other places. So, you know, we're expecting and to draw a lot of people to look for those spots because we do have 13 world qualifying spots on the table.
0: So,
7: and that's a lot.
0: So that so that means the course must be, I mean, I would imagine people have to come down, look at the course and say, okay, yeah, this is a qualifying course for our event.
7: Yeah. Well, and we would have the maps and everything online so they can look at them. And, you know, we right now, I think about 65 or 68% of the people who've registered are from out of province. You know, so.
0: And then the Islanders and the Maritimers are waiting to see what the weather's going to be like.
7: Well, you know, I mean, that's a bit of an exaggeration.
0: I know.
7: You know, they do tend to wait a bit, and, you know, but we're trying to get information out early so that if people do want to come and they're coming from a distance, they have time to book their holidays and get the rooms. And, you know, we've got three hotels that have discounts and all that, you know, so it makes it a little more affordable if you're traveling to join us. So there's lots for them to, events for them to participate in.
0: Yeah. I mean, it is, you're right, it's a little bit of an exaggeration, but I'm going to tell you, if I haven't got my tickets for a music festival somewhere off island and it looks like it's going to be raining, I might not go. Now,
7: yeah, I know.
0: Let's. But speaking, how do people register for this? People haven't been registered as yet. How do they tell me how they register.
7: They just go to tripei.ca and they just click on that, and the multi-sport festival is right up in the top, and they click on that, and it describes all the events that are happening, and there's a button there that says register. They just click on that, and away they go. Fill in the form, and they're registered.
0: Marion,
7: I
0: really appreciate you taking the time out to talk to me here today. Now, when we get closer to the event, we'll talk again. But thanks for doing this morning. I really appreciate it.
7: Well, and one other thing, we'd love to get lots of volunteers. So there'll be forms out that people can register online to volunteer. We appreciate everyone's help.
0: That could be a fun thing to volunteer for.
7: Oh, yes. They meet lots of people when they're a part of the action.
0: Yeah.
7: Right?
0: We'll always like to be part of the action.
7: Yeah.
0: All right.
7: Okay,
0: thanks again.
7: That's great.
0: We'll talk.
7: All right. Thank you, Paul. Have a good day.
0: You too. Bye-bye.
7: Bye-bye.
0: So that will be, that would be Marion Grant, Triathlon PEI. This is the big event. And it's coming up in August. Saturday is kind of, come on in Saturday, you know, get acclimated and whatever. And then Sunday, we have the race days. Tanner Duran, from the city of Summerside, / now Centennial Cup is up next. Here on Sports Roundup on a Sunday morning, we're brought to you by Kern & Briggs Limited here in Summerside.
1: 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On now at the Credit Union Place in Summerside. They play the Canmore Eagles tonight at 7:30 and the Thunder Bay North Stars Tuesday night at 7:30. So get your tickets now. 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The Caps also remind you that it isn't too early to be thinking about getting your team together for their 8th annual Caps 4-person Scramble Golf Tournament. Sunday, August 24th at Eagles Glen in Cavendish.
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0: Spud FM weather for Summerside. We're looking at mainly cloudy skies today with a 60% chance of a shower. Winds coming from the southeast, 30 to 50 this morning. Highs 15, except 7 along parts of the coast. Now, tonight, showers. Winds from the southeast, 30 to 50, becoming south 20 overnight. Lows 10. On Monday, cloudy, chance of a shower. We're looking at winds from the south at 20, becoming light in the morning. Highs 15, except temperatures steady near 7 along parts of the coast on Monday. Periods of rain Monday night, lows 5. On Tuesday, it's starting to change. Clearing skies Tuesday. Highs 15, clear on Tuesday night. Wednesday, sunny. Highs of 12 degrees.
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0: All right, Granville Street Diner, Upper Granville Street, Summerside, has some wonderful opportunities, specials for Mom on Mother's Day. And no sense in Mom cooking. Why not, allow the Granville Street Diner to do that for you? They always have some nice specials. Of course, their all-day breakfast is something that many people enjoy. That's for sure. And today they also have lobster eggs Benedict. Now, that's pretty tasty, along with a lobster roll and a lobster clubhouse for Mother's Day. So lobster, if lobster's the deal on Mother's Day for you. Granville Street Diner had you looked after. Lobster Eggs Benedict, Lobster Roll, Lobster Clubhouse for Mother's Day. And they also have the whole clam dinner. Okay, they have lasagna and a Caesar salad on special as well. So all sorts of great things at Granville Street Diner. All right, Tanner is busy. I knew that. I knew he would be busy. There could have been a, you know, something happened, something all of a sudden pop up, and you know, he just doesn't have his phone on or that type of thing. So let me get you updated here as far as the cup is concerned. Of course, the Centennial Cup. This is Sunday, and a week from today, we're going to be into Championship Day for the Centennial Cup. So we are moving into week number two. Let's get you recapped. The tournament started on Thursday. Toronto over Greater Sudbury, Cubs by a score of 8-3. Obviously Toronto, they've got a good team here. Well, everybody has a good team. You don't get here if you don't have a good team. Canmore Eagles over Rockland by a score of 3-2 on Thursday at 4. And then the Summerside Western Capitals beat the Nighthawks by a score of 5-4. This was a dandy. The Caps didn't beat the Nighthawks. Nighthawks over the Caps by a score of 5-4, but it went into overtime. So this was a dandy. It was 4-4. They go into overtime, and the Nighthawks score early in overtime to pick up the win. So, nice way to start the tournament, certainly for the Caps, because they pick up points. They pick up a point there. We went into Friday, and we see that Longueuil, Quebec, they win 1-0 over Flin Flon. So that was a good one. And that was the early game on Friday. Then the 4 o'clock game Friday, Canmore over Thunder Bay by a score of 3-2. Canmore wins a couple of games 3-2. In the first 2 days. So they beat the Thunder Bay by a score of 3-2. And then later that night, it was on Friday, the Sudbury Cubs over Truro. It was Truro's first game of the tournament. Sudbury wins by a score of 4-1. Truro, of course, the representative in the Maritime Junior Hockey League to the Centennial Cup. Then we went into yesterday, Saturday, the noon game, saw the Nighthawks beat Thunder Bay by a score of 7-2. So the Nighthawks has a good win for them, 7-2. And then the 4 o'clock game, Toronto, having won 8-3, wins 7-2 over Flin Flon. That was the 4 o'clock game on Saturday. And then the Caps last night, and this was a beauty, the Caps score an empty netter, and they beat Rockland by a score of 4-2. So the Caps pick up... They pick up 3 points in that one. We'll get to the schedule here in a minute. Now, looking at today, we see that Truro against Longueuil, that should be a really good game at 4 o'clock this afternoon at Credit Union Place. And then tonight, you don't want to miss this one, the Caps against the Canmore Eagles. Now, Canmore has won twice. The Caps have won and lost in overtime. So this is a rather important game at 7:30 tonight. Like I said, they're all big games. Don't get me wrong now, but if we're looking at the home team, the Summerside Western Capitals and Canmore with two wins, both 3-2, Caps with a win and a loss. When we go to the standings, we'll take a peek. But this is an important game for both teams. And then we get into Monday, and then we're back to three games during the day. On Monday, we have Flin Flon and Sudbury at noontime Monday. We have Rockland and Thunder Bay at 4 o'clock on Monday. And then we have Toronto and Truro at 7:30 on Monday. So all teams that either have lots of points or need some points. Let's go to the... Let's take a peek at the standings right now. The division which the Caps are in, the Nighthawks, lead that division with Canmore, both with 5. Now, the Canmore Eagles and the Nighthawks each have a win, and they have an overtime win as well. So both of them have 5 points. You get the 3 for the win in regulation time. The overtime win, you get 2 points. The overtime loss, you get 1 point. So the Nighthawks and the Eagles, each with 5. The Caps are only 1 behind those two teams. So that's why this is an important one here today. They're playing Canmore. So they have somebody in front of them. Big game. The Caps have played twice. They've won for their 3 points, and they lost in overtime, so they picked up a point there. They have 4 points. So we have the Nighthawks and Eagles with 5 each. The Caps have 4. Rockland has 1. They have an overtime loss and a loss in regulation. And Thunder Bay, they've played twice, and they have 2 losses, so they have no points. So it's the Nighthawks and the Eagles with 5 each. The Caps have 4. Rockland has 1. Thunder Bay with no points as yet. The other division, Toronto, 2 wins, 2 games, 2 wins. They have 6. And their 2 wins were healthy wins. So Toronto looks like a team that you want to beat. And they look like a team that's going to be hard to beat. Now, Quebec, Longueuil has played just the 1 game, and they won it by a score of 1-0. They have 3 points. They're tied with Sudbury, who have played twice. Sudbury has a win and a loss, so they have 3 points. Then there's Truro, has played but once, and they have the loss, no points. Flin Flon has played twice, 2 losses, no points. So the other division has Toronto, the Patriots with 6 points to lead the way. Longueuil, having played 1 game, a win, have 3. Sudbury played twice. They have 3 points as well. And then Truro and Flin Flon each with no points. And Truro has played 1 game and lost. And Flin Flon has played 2 games and they've lost. All right, when we come back, Billy McGuigan, head coach of the Summerside Western Capitals. He's with us next here on Sports Roundup on a Sunday morning, brought to you by Corona Brakes Limited here in Summerside.
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0: All right, welcome back to our program, Sports Roundup, on a Sunday morning. Joining me on the line, and I caught him on the ice with his team, Billy McGuigan, coach of the Summerside Western Capitals. He's with me here this morning. Big win last night, Billy. Congratulations. Thanks for doing this morning.
1: Thanks, Paul, and thanks for having me.
0: All right, so that when I say it was a big win, I mean, that just, we have ourselves a tournament now. All of a sudden, you're 1 point behind two of the leaders. You get a big game today against Canmore. I mean, this game tonight at 7:30, if fans are coming to watch, they need to come to this one right here.
1: Yeah, I think so, Paul. I mean, obviously, it's been, very, very good tournament. I mean, there's a lot of good teams here. Every team's a champion of their own league. And, you know, we had some tough tests in the first two games. We played the number two ranked team in Canada in game one and the number one ranked team in Canada in game two. So I don't know how you get that draw, but it's a tough division.
0: They usually like to give those draws to Prince Edward Island teams, but, out of a possible 6 points, you've picked up four, and you're right smack dab in the middle of the action. So that's not bad.
1: No, we're really happy with the way the team's played here in the last couple games. I mean, obviously, I thought we had a chance to win the Niverville game. I thought we were the better team throughout the game, and the analytics piece shows us that we were. And then you end up losing. So it always goes, hockey's a game of inches, and you got to take your inches when you can get them. And on that night, it was just not our night. And then came back here to play Rockford. It was a very tough team and got the job done.
0: So as a coach, you've had a bit of success in these tournaments, these types of tournaments. I mean, you were selected a number of times by Team Canada to, for instance, Team Atlantic. You went to this world event, and you've picked up silver medals. You've helped your team pick up silver medals, and it's a tournament style. And really, the Atlantic team hadn't been in that area very often, where they're picking up silver medals and they're playing for gold medal. What is it about this, Bill? I mean, these tournaments, how do you get teams ready for this?
1: Yeah, it's there's a process to it, Paul. I mean, obviously, having the 18-day layoff for our group was a long stretch. I mean, so, you go to your resources and you talk to different coaches and different people, and you kind of come up with a plan for the 18 days, and you try to follow that plan to the best of your abilities. But at the same time, you're dealing with kids. You're dealing with young teenagers that, also have social life. Some have school. Some are working. It's definitely a test and a thing that's not taken lightly.
0: So you have Canmore. They've won 3-2 a couple of times. They're ahead of you by 1 point in the standings. When I say it's an important game, it is, because they are in front of you. But both their games were 3-2. It gave you an opportunity to really get a good look at them. What are your thoughts on Canmore?
1: Yeah, I think Canmore's a really good hockey team. They play with good structure. They run a lot of face-off plays, so we're going to have to be aware of that. They have a lot of movement off face-offs, both defensively and offensively. They like to strike fast. They're a good hockey team. We just have to, again, play our best game and hope to come out with the right outcome.
0: How about your team? So far, so good. How do you feel your team's been performing?
1: I think our team's been performing excellent. I mean, if you look at our structure of our group throughout the season, and we seem to be a little off. Come the later part of the season, March, the end of the regular season, we just didn't seem to have that compete and that structure that we wanted to play with, or that I wanted to coach. And that comes with a number of players in and out of the lineup and changes made. And, you only had nine games from January 10th to the end of the year to kind of pull the group together. And it took a bit of a process and a little bit of a while, but once we got into the playoffs, we seemed to settle in. And, that was our best hockey of the season, obviously. And then, get into these two games, we played our best hockey here as well. So we're a team that's played our best here down the stretch, and we feel we're in pretty good shape here. I mean, tonight's a really important game, but we got to find a way to come up with some points here.
0: Come up with some points. That's the key. I mean, you can pick up one, two, or three, but getting some points is going to be key here, because as you get further down, then you start placing, then you have your placing games and that type of thing. So that's why we're saying that this is really a big one tonight.
1: It's a huge one. I mean, it's the most important game of the tournament. Now, you know, you get your points. They have two wins, and we have one win and an overtime loss. So now we have to pick up these points just to kind of secure ourselves a spot in the semis or the quarterfinals, at least.
0: Quarterfinals, that'll be coming up on Friday. The Caps, hopefully with a win tonight, are looking to help their cause to be there. Bill, I know you've got the team. You had them out on the skate here. Thanks for doing this morning. I appreciate it. So far, so good. You've got your team playing pretty well right now.
1: Yeah, I appreciate that, Paul. They're giving everything they got, that's for sure.
0: Okay, man. Thanks for doing this.
1: Okay, buddy. Bye.
0: So Billy McGuigan, then, coach of the Summerside Western Capitals, they play tonight. And really should be a beauty of a crowd tonight. 7:30 against Canmore. Caps looking for some points against Canmore. Canmore's in their division. That's important as well. Caps 1 point behind Canmore and the Nighthawks. So, we'll be back in 7 days' time with more of Sports Roundup on a Sunday morning.

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1: And that's Luis Fonsi, Daddy Yankee, and Despacito on Spud FM with Paul M. Simon Mullen, defenseman for the Summerside Western Capitals, got some great news at the end of this week. The Canadian Junior Hockey League announced on Friday that Mullen of the Caps has been named the recipient of the Top Defenseman Award for 2025-26. That's a big deal. Mullen picked up the honors of Top Defenseman. He was a finalist, of course. And the 20-year-old, who comes from Truro, Nova Scotia, paced all Maritime Hockey League Blue Niners in points this year with 68 in 52 games, which also tied for seventh overall among all skaters. Congratulations to Simon Mullen, top defenseman in the country. Here's Pelich.
2: Wish I could call you last night, try to make sure you're all right. I hate to know you feel alone. I find those pictures on my phone, 5 hours so long. I wish you were back from Boston. I'm alone learning those lessons. You're out there.

0: Quad FM weather for Summerside. Mainly cloudy today. Chance of a shower. Winds coming from the southeast 30 to 50. Highs 15 except 17 along parts of the coast. Showers tonight. Winds from the southeast 30 to 50, becoming south 20 overnight, lows 10. On Monday, cloudy, chance of a shower. Winds from the south at 20, becoming light in the morning, highs 15, except temperatures steady near 7 along parts of the coast. On Monday night, periods of rain, lows plus 5. And then on Tuesday, clearing skies, highs 12, a sunny day on Wednesday, and highs 12 degrees.
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David Guetta, Teddy, Gone, Gone, Gone, opening up the 11 o'clock hour on Spud with Paul Lamb on a Sunday morning. Here's Felix Cartel.

a teacher, a nurse, a coach, a cop. She played many roles, but only because she cared. Here's to all the moms. 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

0: That's Sabrina Carpenter, Espresso on Spot FM with Paul Lamb here on a Sunday. 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
0: Spot FM weather for Summerside. Mainly cloudy today. Chance of a shower. Winds coming from the southeast, 30 to 50. Highs 15, except 17 along parts of the coast. Showers tonight. Winds from the southeast, 30 to 50, becoming south 20 overnight. Lows 10. On Monday, cloudy. Chance of a shower. Winds from the south at 20, becoming light in the morning. Highs 15, except temperatures steady near 7 along parts of the coast. On Monday night, periods of rain, lows plus 5. And then on Tuesday, clearing skies, highs 12. A sunny day on Wednesday, and highs 12 degrees.
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3: Woo! Let's go.
0: Oh, you won't believe how many hits I have for you. All of them in one place right here with your music-loving friend Rick D's. Redheaded Ed Sheeran has shaved his head. We'll get into that. Congratulations, it looks like it's official. Zoe Kravitz and Harry Styles are engaged. So get ready for all the D's sleaze on that. Some amazing hits from last week. How will they do this week? Let's revisit last week's top five. At number five, it is Taylor Swift. Number four, Somber. Up at number three, Sabrina Carpenter.
4: When do you get hard all of a sudden? I cook you up and down all day.
0: Still dancing at number two, Bruno Mars.
5: Hey, Mr. DJ. Play a song of this pretty little lady.
0: And the biggest hit last week, can she do it this week? Olivia Dean, So Easy to Fall in Love.

And they're saying, oh, Olivia. Olivia Dean had her first number one hit with Man I Need. Now this is hit number two at the top spot. The second of her career, So Easy to Fall in Love. This doesn't mean Olivia will stay at number one. Here's Taylor Swift moving up. How about Somber? We'll see what happens. Dee Slee's coming up. And every week at Rick.com, R-I-C-K.com, I put three what we think could be future hits. We call it the Sure Shot. I ask for your help in choosing. And this week you've chosen this one. Good choice. Mr. Know-It-All. That's the name of it. New from Teddy Swims.

There he is, Mr. Know-It-All, Teddy Swims, gets the sure shot. And Teddy was asked to perform at the Grammy Awards Hall of Fame this weekend. It's a huge tribute, so we'll be watching for Teddy Swims. Starting at number 40, going to number 1. It's Rick Dees right here, Taylor Swift, former number 1, you know it well, The Fate of Ophelia.

0: Oh, there's nothing colder than your shoulder. Benson Boone's mystical, magical, and something leaked out. I couldn't believe this. We put it in the category of
1: believe it or don't.
0: Well, believe it or don't, AI, artificial intelligence, is generating about 75,000 new songs a day. And these artists sound real. They're not. They're fake. Or they're artificial intelligence. Do you care? That's the question. If you hear a song and it just hits you in the right place, do you care whether it's a real person singing or not? That's the big question. And artists like Taylor Swift and Bruno Mars and Beyonce and Sabrina Carpenter saying, whoa, whoa, whoa, whoa, whoa, whoa, whoa, whoa. We'll see what happens. But 75,000 new AI songs a day caught me off guard. And we put it in the category of
1: believe it or don't.
0: Every hit gets bigger, heading for the biggest hit of the week.
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0: Up to number 38 on the countdown, heading for number one, Rick Dees and Alex Warren, Ordinary.
1: They say the holy water's watered down, and this town's lost its faith. Our colors will fade eventually, so if our time is running out, day after day, we'll make the mundane a masterpiece. Oh my, my, oh my, my love. I take one look at you, you're taking me out.

0: While you go, Alex Warren, Ordinary. Let's keep up the hits to number 37, AJR, The Brothers They Are, and The Big Goodbye.
1: Oh, well, here we go again. 525, really give me 30, make it 30, really give me 30, really give me 35.

Hey, JR, Three Brothers with a huge sound on the countdown. Down one, number 37, The Big Goodbye. And hello to number 36, Leon Thomas. Mutt.

0: Leon Thomas Mutt, this week taking a step down one, number 36. The same Leon Thomas who wrote SZA's song Snooze, big hit for SZA. He's also written hits for big names like Ariana Grande, Drake, Post Malone, Leon Thomas, the writer. And right now, Rick Dees offering you the Countdown Challenge. Very simply, take an incredible shopping spree on Amazon, compliments of us. Answer this question. When Miley Cyrus was just starting out, she did her first TV commercial. What was it for? A chicken pot pie? A Fender acoustic guitar? Or was it for sauna pants? Pot pie, acoustic guitar, sauna pants. Miley Cyrus, when she was just becoming Hannah Montana. Pot pie, guitar, sauna pants, let me know. Just click Rick, R-I-C-K.com. Coming up next, as we head for the biggest hit of the week, she just bought not just one, but several elite rugby teams. Who has this kind of money? Let's find out together, heading for number one.
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0: Ooh, some extra music. I love it. Thank you so much for the call. Summerside, this is for you. 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
1: If you love hit music, you found your place. Hey. On the way to the biggest hit of the week. Number one. Up at number 35 on the countdown.

0: Megan Trainor works it, still don't care. Down just a bit to number 34 for Megan, and the same Megan Trainor who is an investor in an elite rugby league. In fact, she has a bumper sticker that says, give blood, play rugby. So it's a rough sport, but Megan Trainor has invested in a rugby league. Good luck, Megan. Okay, and as we head for the biggest hit of the week, a tax audit for our number one countdown star. Not looking good. Get ready.
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6: Spud FM weather for Summerside, mainly cloudy today, chance of a shower, winds coming from the southeast 30 to 50, highs 15 except 17 along parts of the coast, showers tonight, winds from the southeast 30 to 50, becoming south 20 overnight, lows 10. On Monday, cloudy, chance of a shower, winds from the south at 20, becoming light in the morning, highs 15, except temperatures steady near 7 along parts of the coast. On Monday night, periods of rain, lows plus 5. And then on Tuesday, clearing skies, highs 12, a sunny day on Wednesday, and highs 12 degrees.
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0: Can you feel it? We're perfect together. It's better me for you. Max McDown down one, number 33 on the countdown. Number 32, it's Corbin Besson. And Chewy from the K-pop Supergirl group twice. It's called Blink.
1: You see that girl? There's just something about her. I just...

0: my lesson.
1: What? Oh, and moving up on It's Bleak. Corbin Bessin and Chewy, and we talked to Corbin. Corbin said this song was just meant to be.
2: So the story is, I wrote that song last October, I think, and it was one of those records that just kind of wrote itself. Like, it just, like, wanted to exist.
1: All right, so Corbin, that part is established, and for the melody, they found a sample that sounded like it was inspired by Nina Simone, and his producer said, let's load that in, see what happens. What does the keyboard do? I have not mentioned the letters AI, but the melody just kind of came out and it wrote itself, according to Corbin Bessin. Up to number 31, Rick Dees, here's David Guetta, teaming with Teddy Swims and Tones and I, Gone, Gone, Gone. We-

0: David Guetta, Teddy Swims, Tones and I, Gone, Gone, Gone, Down One, number 31 on the countdown. Tones and I, this is reported this week, being sued by the Australian Tax Office. $500,000 unpaid tax. Tones and I is saying, prove it. And if they can, we'll put it on
1: Bees Sleeves.
0: Nobody likes an audit, Tones and I included. How about this? Does music affect your personal physical workout? Yes. How much? You won't believe it. Coming up, and the top 30 hits just seconds away.
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4: 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Here we go.
0: Up to number 30, it's Hillary Duff from Southern California. Roommates.

Oh, yes, Hillary Duff, Roommates. And let's keep it up. Rick D's up to number 29, Tate McRae, Tit for Tat.

Alex Warren and Jelly Roll together, Bloodline. Just down one this week, number 28. Enric D's Nonstop, number 27. Pink Panthers, Stateside, featuring Zara Larson.

0: away. Okay, coming up.
1: She's a great actress, a little too good in the scene I had with her.
0: All right, now, which Countdown star even had Meryl Streep intimidated? That's something else. Stand by. Only one hit.

0: that hit be? 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
1: 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I love it. Thank you so much for the call. Summerside, this is for you. A Countdown Extra. 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

Look, here it is. Another huge hit. Sing along and drum on the steering wheel with your fingers. The weekly top 40. Rita Ora, it's called Praising You featuring Fatboy Slim. I've been

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1: Action!
2: And up at number 26, only one away from the top 25 right now, Rick Dees, Lady Gaga and Doechii at number 26. It's called Runway.

0: Runway.
1: You can't beat this combo. Lady Gaga and Doechii, 2 weeks number 26 with Runway. An Academy Award winner, Meryl Streep, said no to playing Miranda Presley again. And they said, well, now, wait a minute, Meryl. We will double your salary from The Devil Wears Prada number one and make it worth your while. She said, double? What else? And we'll put Lady Gaga in there with you. She says,
2: I thought, well, why don't we get Gaga? Because she's so great. And I had her number.
1: All right. Now, what did she say?
2: She just said, yeah. I said, well, I haven't asked you what I'm going to ask you. She said, yeah, anything. What do you want?
1: But Meryl, she was on tour then, right?
2: She just came in, flew in just on the day, set up and did this numerous times. She did it differently every time. Elaborate costumes. She kept throwing out the dresses, saying, I don't like this.
1: You have a scene with Gaga.
2: She's a great actress. A little too good in the scene I had with her.
1: A nice compliment from a multiple Academy Award winner, Meryl Streep, for Lady Gaga. Here's something else. At the last minute, they added in Olivia Rodrigo into the soundtrack. It's a hit. At number 25, Drop Dead. I know.

0: Olivia Rodrigo, living the life in Toluca Lake, California right now, dropped dead. Highest debut of the week for Olivia. And she hosted Saturday Night Live on NBC TV. Comedy sketches and all. Way to go, Olivia. How about this?
1: I

0: It's a parody song in a glass-walled zoo exhibit. In fact, we have the link at rick.com. Check out Olivia Rodrigo. Think you're going to like it. And if you watch it, you'll notice they use AI to create all different types of effects for Olivia Rodrigo. Worth the watch. RICK.com. We're closing in on the biggest 20 hits of the week, and they are huge. Miley Cyrus has a message for you coming up.
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0: Oh, you picked the right place to be this weekend. A weekend full of hits. 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

0: 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Rick
1: D's. And where were you? Were you in a teenage dream when Katy Perry had this hit at the top of the countdown? 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
1: It's Rick Dees.
2: And up at number 24 on the countdown to number one, Miley Cyrus looks at the younger Miley. It's called Younger You. Hey.

0: Daisy's Justin Bieber, 2 weeks number 23 on the countdown. Justin Bieber is infatuated. He loves the game of golf. He says, I'm at a certain point in my game right now where I chop down with the irons I play. I hit one so hard into the ground the other day, a big chunk of turf came up, and I could have sworn I heard voices coming out of it. That's a deep divot for Justin Bieber. Rick Dees taking a whack at the biggest 20 hits of the week. They are just amazing. Just for you. Coming up.
1: Rick Dees. Ready? So 1, 2, 3.
0: Make sure you're here for the hits this weekend. It is Rick Dees counting down to number one. Right here for you, Summerside and beyond on 102 Spud FM.
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6: Spud FM weather for Summerside. Mainly cloudy today, chance of a shower. Winds coming from the southeast, 30 to 50. Highs 15, except 17 along parts of the coast. Showers tonight. Winds from the southeast, 30 to 50, becoming south 20 overnight, lows 10. On Monday, cloudy, chance of a shower. Winds from the south at 20, becoming light in the morning, highs 15, except temperatures steady near 7 along parts of the coast. On Monday night, periods of rain, lows plus 5. And then on Tuesday, clearing skies, highs 12, a sunny day on Wednesday, and highs 12 degrees.
0: Ooh, some extra music. I love it. Thank you so much for the call. Summerside, this is for you. 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
1: 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Here we go.
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1: And only two hits away from the top 20 right now. Rigney's and Dominic Fike.

0: What a voice. He's Noah Kahan, the Great Divide for Noah, going up one, number 21 on the countdown. He was so burned out from touring, he said, you know, I'm going to take some time off. He said, I don't even know if I have another album in me. He then went into a hidden recording studio, a secret place called The Long Pond, and he fell in love with the writing process again. An album was created. In fact, this is the place where Taylor Swift does a lot of her recording. It's a hidden location in a farmhouse somewhere in America. The Long Pond, with big hits being made there right now. 19 hits away from number one. Get ready, and how about some D's Sleaze? All right, on D's Sleaze, you know, when you marry Selena Gomez, superstar Selena, you can bring her along to stuff like her husband Benny Blanco is doing. He wrote a book. It's called F Failure. You can fill in the blank there. F Failure shows how to turn failure into success. And he says, we'll bring you to a meet and greet. So you go online. I have a link at rick.com, R-I-C-K.com. You can meet and greet Benny Blanco and his wife, Selena Gomez, personally up front, be with them. $15 donation to their charity. So I got to tell you in advance, it takes 15 bucks. You want to? R-I-C-K.com. Meet Benny. Meet Selena. This will be in New York City. So go for it. R-I-C-K.com. Right here in the middle of D's Sleaze. Let's go to the top 20. Next.
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0: All right, here we go. The top 20 hits, Rick D's, and Ryan Tedder is back. Lead vocals with One Republic right here. The new one at number 20 right here called Need Your Love.

One Republic on the countdown. They're back and sounding fantastic. We talked to Ryan Tedder. He said, Need Your Love took about 20 minutes to write. And look at it now. Highest jumper this week, up 9. Number 20 already. And up to number 19. It was her first number one hit. Olivia Dean, Man I Need.

Olivia Dean, Man I Need. And let's keep it nonstop up to number 18, Rick Dees with Mr. Electric Blue, flipping off of his piano. Is that a double flip? Is

Look at you, Mr. Electric Blue. It's Benson Boone on the countdown. Benson has his own ice cream, his own very tight-fitting electric blue jumpsuits as he does a double flip off of his piano. On to number 17 and Bruno Mars, Risk It All.

0: heading up the countdown as he always does. Bruno Mars up 2 this week, number 17 with Risk It All. Remember, this is the same Bruno who was a superstar at age 15 and has never looked back. We'll get ready for the top 15 hits, and something has leaked out this week in the middle of
1: Ricky Leaks.
0: Redheaded Ed Sheeran has shaved his head. Red is not a bald head. I notice here in the photo, one of the most prolific songwriters in the world today. His music is incredible, Ed Sheeran. It's a close buzz cut and a little, just a hint of red fuzz. He is, he's going to keep it that way, he says, for right now. But then he said, the reason I actually did it, I got shingles, which is very painful, as you may know, and took a month to recover. So he wanted a fresh start from his shingles, which is the chickenpox virus, by the way. And so Ed Sheeran shaved his head. It's close. It's red. It's Ed right here. Rick Dees on
1: Ricky Leaks.
0: The biggest hits of the week. Everyone Gets Bigger, coming back in seconds.
1: Rick Dees.
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0: Achoo, Harry Styles, big week for Harry. American Girl's right here, moving up 2 to number 15, and congratulations, it looks like it's official. Zoe Kravitz and Harry Styles are engaged, and she has a massive ring. If you'd like to see it, it's at rick.com, R-I-C-K.com. They say it's worth over $500,000, and it's a perfect diamond of 8 carats. I think it looks more like 10. You can judge for yourself. It's at rick.com. Harry Styles and Zoe Kravitz. Rick D's amplifying every hit until we get to the biggest hit of the week. Top 10, close.
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0: Ooh, some extra music. I love it. Thank you so much for the call. Summerside, this is for you. 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

0: Yeah, let's get into it right here. 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
1: Counting down to number one.
0: Dasha is the name. D-A-S-H-A. It's called Austin.

0: that music. Let's go.
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0: I dream about you in my sleep. Tame Impala's Dracula. It's the remix with Johnny from Blackpink, moving up 2 to number 13 this week. Get ready. Taylor Allison Swift has an update for you. It's all about love, romance, and an expensive wedding. And something else has leaked out. How about
1: Ricky Leaks?
0: Quite a pleasant surprise for the Michael Jackson family. For the late Michael Jackson, his movie is a huge hit. And I was lucky enough to go to Neverland Ranch with Michael Jackson and two other people years and years ago. And Michael, you won't believe this, he hid from us in a jungle gym wearing a red T-shirt. And then behind an oak tree up in Ojai, California, he appears at Neverland Ranch. How do we get to the front gate? There are two gates. There's one, and then there's the Michael gate. So from the very entrance to the front gate, we were in Cinderella's carriage and two beef eaters with the horses. It's like a fantasy. Michael was really very, very thoughtful, showed me his bedroom, had some pizza. Michael said, I'm hungry, so they put one Wheatie on a plate and gave it to him. I said, one Wheatie, Mike? He said, yeah.
2: I have to eat.
0: Anyway, the Michael Jackson movie is a hit. And let's hear it from Michael.
3: Hooray!
0: Yeah, right here on
1: Ricky Leaks.
0: Biggest 10 hits. Are you ready? There are only two hits away.
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10: Spud FM weather for Summerside, mainly cloudy today, chance of a shower, winds coming from the southeast 30 to 50, highs 15 except 17 along parts of the coast, showers tonight, winds from the southeast 30 to 50, becoming south 20 overnight, lows 10. On Monday, cloudy, chance of a shower, winds from the south at 20, becoming light in the morning, highs 15, except temperatures steady near 7 along parts of the coast. On Monday night, periods of rain, lows plus 5. And then on Tuesday, clearing skies, highs 12, a sunny day on Wednesday, and highs 12 degrees.
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I wish she'd let me be, but her destiny's got us so intertwined. 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
1: We're on the way to number one. Rick James. And it went all the way to number one. Now it's a countdown bonus hit just for you.
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1: 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Ed Sheeran. 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

0: Taylor Swift, Opalite, and number 11, one away from the top 10. It's Rick Dees and BTS out of Korea. Swim.
1: Swim, swim. What a funny love your skin. 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

0: want to dive.
1: Oh, it's a climber. We knew it would. Swim. BTS back in the countdown, going up two this week, and the BTS tour hits Las Vegas this month. If BTS is listening, the residents of Las Vegas prefer Las Vegas, Nevada, not Nevada. Did you know that? If you say Nevada, they think you're a local resident. And you do have a bit of a residence there, BTS. So practice up two for BTS to number 11. This brings you to a special place on the countdown, the biggest 10 hits of the week. Huge. Coming up. It is Rick Dees here to please in the weekly top 40 countdown right here on 102 Spud FM.
2: You ready?
3: Let's go! Ladies and gentlemen,
4: can you feel it? We're on the way to number one.
1: Oh, here we go. The top 10 hits of the week. Rick Dees, Alex Warren starts it out. Number 10, Fever.

Oh, yes. Way to go, Alex Warren, climbing two from last week into the top 10 at number 10, Fever Dream. Nonstop heading for number one up to number nine with Justin Bieber. You come.

Justin Bieber with his wife Haley on the front row of every concert, and they love it. Justin in Yukon, just down one. Rick Dees giving you number 8 on the countdown. It's Sienna Spyro, Die on This Hill.

name is Sienna Spyro. That's what she prefers. And Sienna's first run up the countdown goes all the way now, up one from last week. Number 8, the very emotional Die on This Hill. Up to number 7, and here we go with Rage.

0: That's a direct question. Where is my husband? You put together all those features you want, and the good question from Ray. This week, moving down three, number seven for Ray. She brought some people on stage in her concert in New Orleans, and they were engaged in front of, what, 15,000 people? And, of course, she sang to them. And right now, the Countdown Challenge. Take it and win this incredible, oh, it's amazing. It's an Amazon shopping spree for you. Now, here's the question. Very simple. Who is this number one Countdown star? His body is how much covered in tattoos? What percentage you think, sir?
1: I'm probably about 90% covered. I got to finish my ass cheeks.
0: That's a 90% of a body covered in tattoos. Is it Teddy Swims? Is it Justin Bieber? Is it Post Malone? All have tattoos, but 90% of the body? Teddy Swims, Justin Bieber, Post Malone. All you do is click rick.com. Take the Countdown Challenge. You can win. Okay, the top five on the way. And is there a new number one? Everybody's asking. Let's find out together coming up.
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2: 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Louis Fonsi, Daddy Yankee, Justin Bieber, Despacito.

Sabrina Carpenter. When did you get so hot? Okay, Rick Dees and the biggest five hits of the week. Choosing Texas, it's Ella Langley.

Oh, don't you love the way she gets into it? Ella Langley on the Countdown Choose in Texas. Going up one from last week, finally making it to the top five for Ella. And at number four, Rick D's Nonstop. Taylor Swift again, one of her favorite actresses and the Academy Award winner. You know who it is, Taylor.

0: Elizabeth Taylor. Taylor Swift goes up one more this week. Could be her next number one. And at number four, she gets good news this week. Her record contract will help other artists make millions. Now listen to me. Rigney's poring over Taylor's contract. It says, in one of these clauses, all artists on her label also get more money when Taylor does well. So back in 2018, a long time ago, she signed a deal for her Reputation album and saw that Sony earned a big profit from the Spotify deal. So in the negotiation, Taylor said, well, I get more money when you get more money, and so do the other artists on your label. Everybody said, are you kidding? She said, no. And since that time, she's amassed over $1.4 billion in personal net worth. Way to go, Taylor. Allison Swift. Biggest three hits of the week coming up. Is there a new number one? Let's find out.
1: Rick D's. Yeah. Counting them down.
0: Look at this, 102 Spud FM. Let's keep up the music. 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

Somber. By the way, he has a big fan in Taylor Swift as he goes up one to number three on the countdown this week. Taylor Swift says, I love his confessional lyrics. He opens up his heart and soul, and I love it. And obviously, so many do. Somber off one this week. Rick Dees to the second biggest hit of the week. Former number one, now he steps down one. Bruno Mars at 5 feet, 5 inches tall. Puts on his shoes, he's 5'7". Look at him dance to number two, I Just Might.

Look at you, Bruno Mars, working at number two on the countdown, same as last week. And I Just Might could be the theme of his entire show. I Just Might do a backflip like Benson Boone. I Just Might wear high heels like Taylor Swift. I Just Might. It's the Bruno Mars theme. Okay, get ready. Number one coming up. Enrique D's asking, do you remember when Savage Love was number one? It's Jason Derulo and Josh 685.

0: to Savage Love.
1: Oh, does that take you back? Savage Love. Only number one hit from Jason Derulo, Josh 685, but multi-million streams put them on the map. They're still selling out, so that's good news. Okay, great news for you. The biggest hit of the week. Number one. Who has it? Let's find out together in seconds. Best variety. Oh, you found it. Is it 102 Spud FM?
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1: Yeah, the music.
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3: And this is it. Number one on the countdown. Rick D's, you're just in time. How about this? Best album at the Brit Awards for The Art of Loving. She also won, if you may recall, the Best New Artist Grammy. It's a rare feat to have the Brit Award and the Grammy Award in the same year. 10 British artists have done it, including Dua Lipa, Adele, Sam Smith, Amy Winehouse. But she is now front and center out of the group because she has a number one hit. Amazing again for the second week at the top of the countdown. Olivia Dean, So Easy to Fall in Love. I could

0: Oh, she does it again. Olivia Dean, 2 weeks at number one. So easy to fall in love. Her second number one hit, her Brit Award, her Grammy Award, and of course, she says, my favorite artist to watch right now is Bruno Mars. Are you listening, Bruno? Way to go, O, as her friends call her. Well, how about this? Every hit in one place, all the way to number one every week. 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You can be the star of your own party. Nobody has that. Rick D's Hit Music. And, of course, I assume you already have the iHeart Music app. It's a great one. God bless you for being here. It's just so much fun. Every week, D's Hit a Please, taking you all the way to number one.
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And that's Virginia to Vegas. No excuses. Opening up the 4 o'clock hour on a Sunday afternoon with Paul M. on spot. Here's Mark Ronson, Bruno Mars.

0: Kate McRae, Revolving Door on Spud with Paul M. on a Sunday afternoon. Nova Scotia's Serious Incident Response Team has found no grounds to lay criminal charges against three Charlottetown Police Service officers after the October 2025 death of a man who was arrested, struggled with the officers, and died in hospital 4 days later. A report by CERT Director Aaron Noss concluded the officer's actions did not amount to criminal conduct, but rather that the man died from cocaine toxicity. My review of the evidence indicates there are no reasonable grounds to believe the subject officers committed a criminal offense related to his tragic situation, Noss wrote. The team sends condolences to those impacted. An autopsy found no significant physical injuries on the man, according to the report, but a bag containing a white substance believed to be cocaine was found inside his body. It appeared to have ruptured. Toxicity confirmed that high levels of cocaine in his system at the time of his death.
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Said I got drive, I don't need a car. Money really all that we fiending for. I'm doing things they ain't seen before. Bands ain't dumb, but extreme is all. I'm a demon lord. Fall off what? I ain't seen the horse. Called your bluff, better cite the source. Fame ain't something that I need no more. Yeah.

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